0: the valley, out of the storm, out of the grave. You will repeat a battle, you will repeat a battle, but he already, already won. Go, go, go, go to sleep. He already broke through. He did it, did it, a breakthrough.
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2: Many times in life, we focus on all that we don't have, and it makes us worry. But today, I want to remind you of the one that you do have and let you know that he's still able.

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1: 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I'm afraid to carry this hurt all alone.
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1: Able.
0: He hasn't changed.
1: He's still able.
0: Seems like problems are waiting in line just for you.
1: God is able.
0: He's able.
1: Able.
0: You say, I've never faced anything like this before.

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1: Yes, sir.

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He is our Savior. 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
2: Somebody needs to shout unto God with the voice of triumph in here. Come on, can we get somebody to shout out loud up in here this morning? Straight Gate Mass, somebody. Let's get this thing started off right. Let's get this thing started off with some high praise. Big time, hit it.

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14: 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Somebody make some noise in here tonight. We've come to praise one God, one name, and is worthy of all our praise. 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
1: 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Jackie, Dorinda, Karen, Twinkie, the...

Hallelujah. 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
1: Put those hands together all across the building tonight. 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

Tesla.

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1: 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Do you hear me what I say? Long as I got King Jesus, I don't need nobody else. Come

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1: Hello, sir. How are you?
0: I am fantastic. How are you? How's the grandbaby? You know, I always have to ask.
1: Yes, I'm doing good and Wyatt is doing wonderful.
0: And you know, I'll let you say what you want to say on our hot topic of the day.
1: I like a

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3: 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I feel churchy.
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0: the struggle is over.

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1: Hey, it's Willie Moore Jr. I'll talk to you on Monday. Right here on the home for Get Up Mornings with Erica Campbell and the best inspiration all day. Flat out.

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Hallelujah. Hallelujah. You know, when I think about it, I started in the church as a little girl, 7 years old, and my grandmother used to take me to church back in Tulsa, Oklahoma, and I used to sing for the Lord, and I used to sing in the adult choir, and I loved the Lord with all my heart. By the time I was 9 years old, I was gung-ho, and my grandmother even said to me one day, she said, you know, baby, God's going to use you one day. And I didn't know what she meant. But I knew I liked the sound of God using me. By the time I was 11 years old, my mother and father and my five brothers and my little sister, we moved from Tulsa to California. My dad's job has transferred him out here. And by the time I was 12 years old, I found myself in the nightclubs in Los Angeles. My mom and dad used to go to the clubs on the weekends. They didn't know the Lord Jesus. And grandma wasn't around anymore, so we just quit going to church. I was in the nightclubs at 12 years old, and that was the worst place and the last place I needed to be. But I had a praying grandmother. By the time I was 13 years old, I had recorded my first single and began to open up for people like Stevie Wonder and Aretha Franklin, B.B. King, and Bill Cosby. I remember opening up for him one time, and things began to happen. Hallelujah. Things began to happen all around me. The devil had a trap set. He was going to set me up, because see, I liked it. I liked the money. I was making a lot of money, and I liked the glamour, and I liked the applause, because that said, I love you. We all want to be loved. Hallelujah. I didn't know that Jesus loved me. I didn't know it then. When I was 16 years old, I had had a baby out of wedlock, and by the time I was 17 years old, I left home and joined the cast of Hair, and I began to travel all across the country. I was making more money than my mom and dad put together by then, and things were looking pretty good. Then I was introduced to marijuana. Devil had a trap set. Next thing I know, it was pills. Pills to get up in the morning and pills to go to bed at night. Then it was the alcohol. And then I became very promiscuous and ran around with a lot of people I had no business being with. And one day I was introduced to cocaine. And I know that all drugs are a spirit, but this cocaine became my best friend, and I began to hang out with the devil, and I did everything that I was big and bad enough to do. And I'm not glorifying him, I'm just letting him know that I don't belong to you. Hallelujah. I've been set free. Hallelujah. Glory to God. I went on for about 12 years of my life, and I traveled with people, and I worked with Chaka Khan and Rufus, and I worked with Captain and Tennille and all the people in the studios, and I was good at my job, and I was quick, and I could demand double, triple scale, and I went to work, and I was high every day. The devil was trying to kill me, but I had a prayer. And grandmother never turned her back on me. Hallelujah. One time when I was in Houston, Texas, I met a man there, and I was getting ready to go on the road with Chaka Khan, and there was a group going on the road with us, Heatwave, and they had a man working with them, and he was doing their lights, and I didn't know this, but I met him on the road, and he was a nice guy, and you never would know it to look at him, but he was also, not only was a light director, but he was a cocaine dealer. See, devil knows how to really do it. So we began to be friends, and we began to date, and I began to get all the cocaine I wanted for free. How many of you know it wasn't for free?
But we came home, me and this young man, and we began to live together. And he was still selling drugs, and I began to make drops for him. I was dropping off cocaine and making a lot of foolish turns in my life. And my life began to do this spiral, downward spiral. I was going to hell. One night as I was getting loaded, I began to pass out. Then my head hit the wall. Boom! And I began to slide down the wall. And as I came to, all of my bodily fluids were doing their own thing and I was dying. But I had a praying grandmother. And I knew enough to call on the name of Jesus. Hallelujah. It wasn't a couple of days later that I was watching Christian television. And grandma tells me she was laying on her face during this time and she had been fasting for 2 weeks and just calling on the name of Jesus. Save my granddaughter. Save my granddaughter, Jesus. I watched Christian TV one night and it was as if God himself said, that's enough. And he rebuked the devil from me long enough for me to make an intelligent decision. And I said, Jesus, I know you're real. If you'll just take all of this away from me, take all of the drugs, take them away, I'm tired. And I want you to know that instantly I was set free. Instantly I was delivered. Hallelujah. Glory. Hallelujah. Hallelujah. This was on a Friday night. And I want you to know that not only did God save and deliver me and set me free, but he saved that drug dealer, and he's my husband tonight, James Bailey.

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1: Thank you for being a voice in Houston that people really need to hear. I sincerely appreciate it.
0: I love hearing what you have to say on our topic of the day.
2: Pins on the chop.
0: Tell me why.
2: Because some children need to be at their parents' house and be clean.
0: And at noon, we'll step in the house of classics with Solid Gold Gospel.
3: What? But God say, I'm going to tell him for you. Right on time.
0: Let him know I'm here for you.
3: You better say it again.
0: Yeah.
3: I thank you because I needed that right now.
0: And when we need to hear from my favorite artists, I'll go one-on-one and break down the blessings with them, like Tamela Mann.
4: I'm doing good. That's funny that you remember that.
0: Man, can I call you a legend, Donald? I feel like I should be able to call you a legend, my brother.
5: 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You know, people kind of throw that around a little bit, so I want to make sure I can own up to that title, you know.
0: It's the perfect way to spend your workday. 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

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Right here on the home for Get Up Mornings with Erica Campbell and the best inspiration all day. Flat out.

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0: right, Mandy Stones on the ones and twos. You feeling this mix right here? Well, guess what? You can get the link. Just be one of the first 10 to DM me at Dwight Stone on all social media. It's the Praise Break. Let's go.
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0: 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Psalms 1, verse 4 says, the ungodly are not so, but are like what? Finish the verse.
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3: Put your hands on. Hands on. I bet you want to put your hands on it. All right. I'm going to try it like this.

That's Fred Hammond there with The Love Never Fails. Welcome back to Praise with Shawnee Scott. Now, this lady, well, one of them, Lauryn Hill, got an amazing honoring with this song right here, His Eyes on the Sparrow, that she sung for Sister Act. Let's get into it now.

0: After tonight, that weeping is over. Ain't that what Todd Tribbett said? Weeping may endure for a night. Only one night, though. Welcome to Praise with Shawnee Scott. I am so happy that you guys are back here. Now, listen, today we are going to have a praise-filled show like we do every week. But I want to share something with you. Before you compromise your values to fit in, remember this. Your principles are the foundation of your character. It is easy to stand when everyone agrees with you, but the real test comes when doing what's right costs you something. God never called us to be popular. He called us to be faithful. So today's scripture comes from Ephesians 6:13. Therefore, take up the whole armor of God that you may be able to withstand in the evil day, and having done all, to stand. All right. When you've prayed, stand. When you've told the truth, stand. When you've chosen integrity over convenience, stand. When you refuse to lower your standards, stand. Your principles may cost you opportunities, right? Relationships or temporary comfort, but they will never cost you God's favor. So do not let the pressure of the world change what God has established in your heart. And today's What Would Jesus Question Do is coming up later. Not right now, but it is dealing with all of that. Your principles, honey. The world is divided all over one lady and one song. And we're going to talk about it here inside of Praise with Shawnee Scott. Happy Sunday.
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Yes, sir. Hype Man, these songs on the ones and twos. You feeling this mix right here? Well, guess what? You can get the link. Just be one of the first 10 to DM me at Dwight Stone on all social media. It's the praise.

Yes, thank you, Jesus, for that song right there. That's Fresh Start Worship with You Are right here inside of Praise with Shawnee Scott. Now here's the latest from James Fortune.

0: That's Jason Nelson with I Am Inside of Praise with Shawnee Scott. And it is time for the What Would Jesus Do question of the day. Now, today we are talking about music influence and responsibility. And this is a hot topic. It came up at the BET Music Awards, which our very own Miss Erica Campbell was on, and she sang her song. But also there was a young lady there named Young Miami, and when she came out, the whole crowd started singing her song called Scammers. Or Scammers. Spin That. That's the name of it. Spin That. But it's about scamming. And people are debating whether it's simply entertainment or whether it encourages behavior that can negatively influence young listeners. But I say all listeners, because I know some grown people that don't know the difference between reality and entertainment. So here's today's question for you. Do you think artists have a responsibility for the message they put into the world? Are they responsible for those messages? And what do you think Jesus would do in this situation? That's the more important question. What would Jesus do? How do we love these people? All right. So I want to hear from you. So hit me up on my hotline at 1-833-633-8973 or on my social media at Shawnee Scott.
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0: your voice in this place and bless him.
1: This is definitely the day that the Lord has made, and we are rejoicing and glad in it. Welcome to Praise with Shawnee Scott. And as we go out through this morning, let's take some time to thank God for everything that he's done and what he's going to do in the days to come. Now, here's a classic from Sounds of Blackness, is Hold On.
2: Sing a little message out to those of y'all who feel like you're struggling.

0: it is time for your What Would Jesus Do question of the day. You know, with the whole thing with Young Miami and her latest song, people are, you know, back and forth. Do you think that it's right for her to put a song out like that or no? So the question is, do you think artists have a responsibility for the messaging that they put into the world? And more importantly, how do you think Jesus would handle this situation? So Marcus is checking in from Dallas. He says, I think artists know they have influence, whether they admit it or not. Kids repeat lyrics long before they understand the consequences behind them. And I have to agree with you 100%, Marcus. That is why it is so important, so important to teach your kids, your nieces, nephews, grandkids, any child that you're around, the difference between reality and what's not real. I think that's important. I really do. Now, as far as what he thinks Jesus would do, he says, I believe Jesus would lovingly challenge the artist to use their platform to build people up instead of celebrating choices that could hurt others. I agree with that, too, because, you know, one thing that I've noticed growing up, you know, music is music. And there are some people that have put out songs that, you know, reference certain things. But what I do remember is when we had Queen Latifah and, you know, MC Light, the songs, the female rappers that we had, they talked about empowering us. So we wanted to go to school to be a doctor, to be a lawyer, to be a nurse, to be a teacher. You know, we aspired to do some things other than what's being seen now. I'm just saying. But anyway, I want to hear from y'all. All right. We're talking about music, influence, and responsibility. Do you think artists have a responsibility for the messaging that they put out into the world? And more importantly, how do you think Jesus would handle this situation? Hit me up on my hotline at 1-833-633-8973 or on my social media at Shawnee Scott.
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1: 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Let this one get all up in your spirit.

0: Yes, the name of that is Yeah, and that is Auntie Yolanda Adams. That is a very positive song right there.
1: Come on, just put some sweet words of worship in the atmosphere with me. Come on, let's pull on heaven and get what we need from him tonight. Come on, pull on heaven with me. Come on, let your worship rise in this atmosphere. Come on, right there. Come on. Come on, let it rise.

0: Hey, gotta love these sisters right here. That is Mary, Mary, Erica, and Tina there giving us Walking, some very positive music right there, and uplifting music. And that's what we're talking about today inside of the What Would Jesus Do question. You know, Young Miami's latest song has people debating whether, you know, it's entertainment or if it's encouraging behavior that can negatively influence listeners, old and young. So the question is, do you think artists have a responsibility for the messages they put into the world? And what do you think Jesus would say about all this? So Jasmine is checking in from the ATL. She says, I'm all for creative freedom, but there has to be a balance. Everything doesn't deserve to become a trend. Agreed. I don't want my daughters chasing a scamming person, and I definitely don't want them to be in the store boosting at all. I don't even want them to think that's cute, period. All right. As far as what she thinks Jesus would do, she says, I think Jesus would spend some time with the artist, not condemn, but call them to something greater than chasing attention. I agree with that 100%. 100%. And, you know, there are some other R&B artists that have spoke out about it and said, hey, this is, you know, this ain't what we want. This is not what we need for us. It's just not. And I would have to agree. I'm just saying. But I want to know what you think. Hit me up on my hotline at 1-833-633-8973 or on my social media at Shawnee Scott on Air. You're inside of Praise with Shawnee Scott. Happy.
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2: Thank you. Allowing me to see myself.

Yes, he did on this beautiful Sunday morning and every day of our life. He did it. That's Kenny Lewis in One Voice. You're inside of Praise with Shawnee Sky, and we are inside of the What Would Jesus Do question of the day. So the BET Awards happened. Our very own Erica Campbell was up there doing her thing, but another young lady came out by the name of Young Miami, and the whole crowd started singing her song, Spin That, which talks about scamming people and stealing stuff out of the store. So the question for today is, do you think artists have a responsibility with their messaging? Are they responsible for what they put out there? They consider it their art and the way they want to present entertainment. All right. How do you feel about that? And more importantly, what do you think Jesus would say to these artists about this? So David in Chicago checked in. He said, I don't blame the music for everything, but I do think it influences culture. Young people are listening. And as far as what would Jesus would do, he says, I think Jesus would spend time with the artists, not condemn them, but call them something greater. Okay. Yeah. That's what the other lady said as well. I think he would too. I don't think that he would be pleased with some of this. And it's the thing about it, it's not just her song. There's so many other songs out there, and there's so many other ways that we can take this. So, you know, we definitely want to keep her in our prayers and pray for what, you know, we need to pray for our own children, for young people. You know, God can move. You ain't nothing you can tell me about God. Listen, he healed me from breast cancer with no chemo and no radiation. Healed. So yeah, you can't tell me what God can't do. I can go on and on just with my life of the things that he has done. But there is a

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0: 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Let this one get all up in your spirit.
1: Oh God, once again, we come into your presence with expectancy in our hearts. 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

0: Tasha Cobbs there for Your Glory, Inside of Praise with Shawnee Scott. And we should be doing everything for His glory, which brings us to the What Would Jesus Do question of the day. We're talking about music, influence, and responsibility. Young Miami got a song out that is, ooh, he's talking about scamming. It's talking about boosting. It's all kind of, and it's a whole TikTok movement and viral thing going on. People are doing a little dance to it, singing to it. One mom and daughter got arrested and they was on there dancing with the purses that they stole. Oh my God. So the question is, do you think artists have a responsibility for the messages they put into the world? And more importantly, what do you think Jesus would have to say about this? So Monique has checked in from Charlotte, North Carolina, and she says, as a mother, I pay attention to what my kids consume because music can normalize unhealthy behavior. Jesus would teach about honesty, integrity, and loving your neighbor instead of taking advantage of people. Girl, listen, as a mom, I feel the same way. Before I was a mom, I felt the same way because I think some people want to emulate what they see. And this is the thing about Young Miami. She ain't out boosting. She's not out going in the store stealing. Okay. The dude she was with wasn't writing hot chicks and stealing checks and credit cards from people. That wasn't going on. So that's number one. So, and that has to be taught. But I think if we want to be better as a people and as a culture, we definitely have to do better. And we have to be able to stand up and speak out and say what it is. Because I'm just saying, you know, our scripture for the day talked about that. You know, sometimes you got to stand alone. Ephesians 6:13, therefore put on the full armor of God so that when the day of evil comes, you may be able to stand your ground. And after you've done everything to stand, you know, you can. All right. Because, and it is hard sometimes, you know, to stand for what is right. Well, it ain't hard, but it gets lonely. The road is lonely. That's what I'll say about that. But I do want to hear from you. I got time for one more response. So hit me up on my hotline at 1-833-633-8973 or at Shawnee Scott.
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2: 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I'm your host, Sky Houston, and it's hot in H-Town. And I don't mean just the temperature of the thermostat. We're hot right now across the nation, across the world when it comes to our culture. Earlier this year, I had a conversation with Associate Director Dr. Greg Carter about new media and film production projects coming to the city. So first, I want to congratulate Shannon E. Johnson. I saw that she's joining the University of Houston's new graduate certificate in film, media production, and leadership program, and really just bridging that gap between Hollywood and higher education, preparing the next generation of film and television professionals coming right out of H-Town. And we'll be teaching screenplay structure to emerging producers, helping strengthen their understanding of story development, collaboration, and that creative process. And here's why I think it matters. When we speak to people and they tell us what they're working on, what they want to see happening, and then they actually do that, make progress, I think that deserves to be applauded. So kudos to Dr. Greg Carter. If you don't know, he just dropped a new independent feature film this weekend, matter of fact. It's called Sugar Beach, and it's only in a select few theaters around Los Angeles, Houston, and a few other cities and states if you want to check it out. But I want to circle back to the conversation with Dr. Carter, because I think you're doing great work, sir. You guys check out the University of Houston's new graduate certificate in film, media production, and leadership program under his tutelage. Now let's flash back. All right, so let me ask you this. If someone's listening to this interview and they say, I want to be a part of that, how do they get access? Do they have to be a U of H student to participate, or are there one-offs that they can do, like master classes? I have this great idea for a film. How do I invest if I'm not a student?
3: So there are several organizations in town that align with some of the things that the way I see it. There's one called, and you can just Google these. One is called Southwest Alternate Media Project. It's called SWAMP, and they are there to kind of help and give advocacy to people who want to make movies. They have courses that they teach over the course of the year. They do a big conference at the end of the year. The other one is, I think I mentioned, Black Cinema Club.
2: Okay,
3: they are also in town. You can Google them. They're an accumulation of film people who just love making movies. They set up monthly screenings, and they go see movies and whatnot. And then another organization is Houston Cinema Arts Club. They have a film festival at the end of the year. So these are places where you can go.
2: A film festival right here in Houston.
3: Yes, yes, absolutely. So these are places that you can just Google those, what I just said, and you can find them and then attend. And then they have like things they're doing. And the big one that I want to mention is the IMPACT, MAC Performing Arts Collective. That's not just film, that's more than film, but they do film too, and they have classes, and you can go there and take those classes and get prepared. These are things that you can do outside of going to U of H at the program I have, but because this is a graduate certificate, it kind of leans on you already having like your
2: foundational.
3: Bachelor's degree, or maybe if you already work on your master's somewhere, you can, or you're working on your master's at U of H, you can come there, and then this basically gives you a certificate where you are. Maybe you're getting your master's in management, but now you have a specialty in film. Okay, it's recognized by the state.
2: All right. Yeah. Now, if you, Greg Carter, if you could look into the future, 5 years from now, what does Houston film, what does the Houston film community look like to you in 5 years?
3: I think it's diverse. I think it should be, in my mind, that there should be probably 3 to 4 feature films shooting here every quarter.
2: Should or is should, going to be?
3: It's going to be. It will be. It will be. And we would be graduating our third cohort of students with the certificate program.
2: Wow.
3: And that's what I would like to have. And then I would like to think that Vire.tv would be green lighting, you know, 2 or 3 TV shows or programs a year.
2: Wow, right here from Houston.
3: Right here in Houston, yes.
2: Now, what's that story that you say is yet to be told, but you know it has to be told from Houston?
3: Okay, well, there was a, right after the First World War, there was a riot that happened right over here by, I forgot the park, but black soldiers were brought into a situation where there was a riot because the Houston police, this would have been circa like 1934 or something like that, they arrested a black soldier. And a group of black soldiers that were bivouacked, they marched from where they were, they marched from Memorial Park downtown, and it was the largest race riot in the history of the U.S. People don't know about this.
2: Right here in Houston, in the 1900s.
3: The 1900s, yes. And that story needs to be told. And then all of the soldiers who were participated with, I think it was like 30, they all got hung. It was a kangaroo court, and they all got hung because they needed to protect the status quo.
2: Everybody's mouth is open right now. Yes. You're saying that.
3: Yeah. So I think it's Camp Logan. I'm not sure. But that's the story that needs to tell. I want to make that movie.
2: Let me say this, because we feel like a lot of this history was a long time ago, but a lot of the things that we face as a community were not so far as we think. So back to the importance of telling stories, I'm going to answer one of my own questions, yes, is so we don't forget, lest we forget or be unaware totally, yes, of history. Yes. History is real. History, try to tell the children.
3: The Jim Crow South, for people who are my age, we lived in it. We lived in it, okay? So most people who were born in the 1970s, they didn't remember it. It was going away. They were dismantling the signs on water fountains. But had they been born only about 10 years sooner, they would have seen those signs. So these are the things that didn't happen. Like, people think that slavery ended a long time ago. That was only like 150 years ago. It's not that long ago. If I can say one thing to people who are listening to this right now, start your family reunions again. Get your family reunions. We got so caught up in social media and everything else. Family reunions are important.
2: Why?
3: Because it brings the family together, so the family can tell its story. Okay? Communities have stories. Nations have stories. Families have stories, and those stories matter. And I think it's important, so that I was telling someone I love not that long ago, they were having a bad day. And I said, think about this. Your ancestors were in the bottom of a boat for 8 months getting over here. Then we had ancestors that lived through so many different things.
2: You don't know a bad day.
3: It ain't that bad. Okay.
2: That's a great point. Great point. When you think you're going through, think about those who came before you. I asked about the movie that had to be made, and I love that you're going to make that movie. Mm-hmm. I was also thinking about other things that happened right here in Houston. Like, I read about in the 50s, since we're talking about things that happened in the Jim Crow time that wasn't, mm-hmm, so far away. Singer Ella Fitzgerald, who I was thinking about, also, since June is Black Music Month, who was arrested right here in Houston for performing to an integrated audience. She didn't do nothing but her job. Yeah. She came to sing. Yeah. That same night, arrested with her was Dizzy Gillespie. Like, our musical pioneers,
3: very much so,
2: just showing up to do their job here in Houston with that as their experience. So again, these could be great films.
3: You know, people think that happened a long time. That's not that long ago. That's 60 years ago. People don't understand.
2: Man, I'm talking to Greg Carter. It's a lot to talk about. We can talk for days. I'm trying to figure out how I'll fit everything in. Yeah. But let's talk about some happy things, Houston,
3: yes,
2: film.
3: Yes.
2: All right, I'll do a quick five fire with you. You just tell me what comes to your mind. All right. If we're talking about the Houston look, off top of your mind, what is the most cinematic spot in Houston to film? Maybe say a chase scene. What's your, and please don't say Highway 45. It don't have to be a chase scene. A scene that you saw in Houston and said, ooh, that'd be a great spot for this scene.
3: I would say Highway 59, where it curves around downtown. You have these arch bridges,
2: ooh,
3: that,
2: yes,
3: go over the freeway.
2: You can see the Ferris wheel over the aquarium.
3: Oh, yeah. It's just a really beautiful cinematic look.
2: Absolutely. When I drive back from Dallas, I know I'm home when I see that spot.
3: Yeah, when you see that, yes.
2: Director's Fuel. What's the go-to late-night meal in H-Town after a long day of shooting that you gotta have?
3: Well, you know, the pop-ups now are all the rage, but there was a time back in the day that you could always swing by Frenchie's and get some chicken. And it never fails.
2: Okay. I thought you was going to tell me you pack your own lunch. You look like a healthy guy. Like, you bring in your own.
3: I do.
2: You look looking like a man. John who takes his own lunch.
3: I do try to eat right, but I do make a mean pot of gumbo. So I keep it real.
2: Okay. All right. Now, the soundtrack. If Your Life Was a Movie, which Houston artist is doing your score?
3: Ooh, wow. Let me see. This is going to be throwback, so I'm going to say Deborah Laws.
2: Really?
3: Yeah.
2: All right. Come on, Deborah Laws.
3: Deborah Laws. She keeps it real.
2: I thought you was going to say Devin the Dude. I produced your score.
3: Deborah Laws. Yes.
2: All right. Deborah Laws.
3: Sure. Yeah.
2: The Big Break. What was the first real camera you ever owned? Good one.
3: It would probably be a Fuji Super 8 camera, and I got that camera probably in 19...
2: Sounds like a Polaroid. Wait a minute.
3: No. This was a film camera.
2: Okay.
3: Yeah. So you'd have Super 8 film. You take the cartridge, you put it in, and you film.
2: Yeah.
3: And then that was the last throw before they got into the old VHS cameras. Mm-hmm. They would be huge, right? It'd be big as that speaker right there. You put them on it. But they used to make film cameras. Now, you didn't, and they did have some film cameras where you could record sound too, mm-hmm. but normally it was just silent film. And a lot of times when you see these movies and they want to make it look like it's an old movie, they'll show old Super 8 movies.
2: Mm-hmm.
3: It was one of those.
2: Okay.
3: And I realized at that time I wanted to make movies.
2: Now, you see a lot of big film come down to now we're going to be doing YouTube movies. Tell me about the change on the horizon that you see like that. Why should a major studio choose Houston over, say, an Atlanta or Louisiana, these other budding places?
3: Okay, so Houston is the size of the state of Rhode Island. It is the largest, geographically, Houston is the largest city in the United States. That's why when people come here, I remember right after Katrina, a lot of people came here and they just lost their mind. They're like, this is incredibly huge. Like, if you had a beef with somebody in Houston, like, you would never even see them again.
2: No.
3: Like that's why it don't go down like that, because it's just too big to have trust. So I think that's the thing. You got so much diversity in the way things look and the way things and the number of people here. People don't understand that Fort Bend County is the most racially equal. It is literally 25% Hispanic, 25% Asian, 25% Black, 25% white.
2: I didn't even know that.
3: So you can come here and you can pretty much shoot whatever you want to shoot.
2: This is true.
3: And so you don't have to go anywhere. You can make a movie that's all Asian, but you can make an all Black movie. Make whatever you want to make. It's all here.
2: You can go to Bollywood right here in H-Town.
3: Yes, exactly. So what makes Houston unique is that its size and diversity gives you so many different looks. Houston can be New York, Chicago, L.A. Because it just it's built that way.
2: Yeah.
3: And so that means that if you're coming from L.A., you're going to find what you're looking for here.
2: Mm-hmm.
3: Now that we have the new tax incentive that we can match, you know, Chicago, we can match what they're doing in Georgia, Atlanta. Now you have real options.
2: Mm-hmm.
3: And we have a really good crew base, too. So
2: nice. Yeah.
3: One of the reasons why I love shooting in Houston is because the people are so friendly. So I can.
2: Are they?
3: Yeah.
2: Are we?
3: Yeah.
2: Okay. Good.
3: Yeah. Well. Should I say the people who are over filming?
2: Okay.
3: Are very much friendly, and so if I, instead of building a set with flats that looks like a bedroom or looks like a house inside of a studio, I can just film on location. Right? Now, what we don't have is production vehicles. We don't have the honey wagons, the RVs, the grip trucks. We don't have enough of that so that can work. So if I needed to do a movie and I want to shoot a scene that's happened at Big Mama's house, let's say,
2: mm-hmm.
3: then I would just go to a house that has everything I need to be Big Mama's house.
2: Yeah.
3: Now, what I need then is to have the truck so that the set is inside the house, but people can have their privacy and work and do things. And then we can do lunch and everything else. So those vehicles are important in order so you can have the setup that you need to make a production go.
2: All I just heard you say is there's room for somebody to get in business.
3: Yeah,
2: and provide absolutely. What's missing.
3: Yes.
2: People weakness in the rap game and sell it.
3: Yes. If the production vehicles in Austin are in, let's say, New Orleans, were here, you could print money. Okay.
2: All right, somebody.
3: Yeah.
2: Print your money.
3: You could print it. I mean,
2: while we still use money.
3: Yeah, exactly. While we still use money. Actually, that's funny because when I think about AI, people are worried about that. I think the one thing about tools like AI is that you still are going to need the creative force. See, AI is good when you don't want. One thing you learn over time, people don't like to think.
2: Clearly.
3: They don't like to think. And they use a lot of times AI would be a substitute for thinking for them.
2: Yeah.
3: Because, okay, this is mindless work. It's like I was talking to my friend of mine and they were telling me how their daughter was doing hair, and they just like doing hair because they don't have to think. They just do whatever. A lot of people don't like to think.
2: It's skill.
3: Yeah, it's just skill. So AI gives people who don't want to put in that push a reason so they can just create something, right?
2: Mm-hmm.
3: But when you really start thinking about it and really start crafting a story that is unique and special, you need a brain, a real brain to do that. You got to have a story. Like people would say, like, you know, my story is that I grew up in these streets and I do this and I do that and whatever. No computer has ever lived that experience.
2: But wait a minute, Greg, I got to push back a little bit because the way technology is growing they're prompting computers to be able to prompt computers. So the more information we humans out of our thinking mind are sharing for prompts, this AI is learning how to, it won't ever have the lived experience, but it will have the telling of the lived experience that will help them generate the outcome. So do you think we're going to be in trouble with storytelling down the line?
3: I do not think we will be in trouble. And okay. This is why, because you can walk into a room of people, a really big room, and it's, let's say, half black, half whatever.
2: Mm-hmm.
3: And I can say, God is good. And then the black people say all the time. And everybody else won't. There are
2: cultural
3: yeah. unique things like that that a machine won't get.
2: Mm.
3: You can program it in, but it doesn't understand why that happens. It doesn't have, again, lived in experience. It doesn't have a context of life or death, mortality. It doesn't have a context of mortality to understand why things happen the way they do. Why is it that you need to wash the greens before you cook them? Okay, you might say wash the greens. Why is it that you gotta, before you make the chitlins, you gotta go and you gotta clean the membrane? Why can't you just put them in a pot? I'm working on a screenplay about Chuck Berry right now. I was hired to do a screenplay about Chuck Berry. And, you know, I went on a sabbatical. I basically went around the country and interviewed people and talked to people and all this stuff. And sometimes when I'm, you know, I'm just in a mood, I'll just ask ChatGPT a question.
2: Mm-hmm.
3: It gets it wrong so many times.
2: That's the part about monitoring what it's saying, yes. And not using anything it spits back out.
3: It wants to please you. It's like a puppy. It's like a teenager. It wants to give you an answer.
2: My teenager don't want to please me. He does his own thing. But anyway, I digress.
3: But it's trying to please you, so it gives you an answer with confidence.
2: With confidence.
3: It will give you a wrong answer with confidence, and you don't even know that it's a wrong answer.
2: Yeah.
3: And I'll say, hey, what was Chuck's children's birthdays? Who was the oldest? And they give me the wrong answer. I said, that's not right. My bad.
2: Here's the real answer.
3: And then it realized, yeah.
2: Yeah.
3: I said, if I would have just asked you that answer and just go, I'm cool with that, whatever you say, chat, it'd be wrong.
2: It's a scary place we're about to be in.
3: So people, listen to me. If you can hear my voice, you do not realize how many times chat is wrong. It is wrong probably about 70% of the time.
2: Mm.
3: Okay? Unless it's something that is in the zeitgeist of skills that maybe a 10th grader would know. A 10th grader. It's probably wrong somewhere between 40 to 70% of the time. You just don't know it. You just take that for what it is.
2: Thinking you sounding smart out here. You're all wrong.
3: Yeah, no. So it's like... And people believe these things to be true because
2: it sounds good.
3: It sounds good. That sounds right. No, it's wrong. But like I say, it's one of those things where if you're trying to make something that is average, you'll probably be okay. But if you're trying to make something that's above average, that will actually get made, that we will actually finance, your ChatGPT script is not going
2: to
3: happen.
2: Oh, that's a good word to the wise.
3: It's not going to happen. It's like when people like, I just wrote a whole novel in 30,
2: 2 days.
3: 2 days.
2: Okay, 30 minutes.
3: 30 seconds.
2: Yeah.
3: And it is complete trifling.
2: I'm going to be honest. I tried this year. I was going to write a book and put it out. Yeah. I had a deadline for January 1. As I started reading it, it did good the first chapter. That second and third, I was like, I can't do this. What is this? What is this?
3: Yes.
2: I got to start from scratch because I know I can't put myself out there like this.
3: No, exactly. So people, please believe, don't believe the hype. There are huge tech companies that are engaging in what we call modern day slavery. What is modern day slavery? It's taking your time from you, putting you on platforms that where you swipe left, swipe right, watch videos and everything else. The reason why that is important, the reason why you have people like Elon Musk and all these people with OpenAI, all these companies, because they need you to watch the content so that you can so they can have the ad views. Okay, they're no different than Kim Kardashian. Okay, they need you to watch so that they can get ad revenue from that. IP, intellectual property, that has value.
2: Yeah.
3: Okay, so you got to be able to go and create that. You got to know how to create that. If you just want to say, hey man, it's going to be cool if I had these people do it, you finna make AI slop.
2: Mm.
3: Okay, so what you want to be able to do is tell a story that's captivating, that makes you, pulls you in. There's some things that it just won't be able to do until it has a lived experience, until it has a human body that eats and sleeps and farts and everything.
2: And it can never do that. That's why the robot and iRobot was mad. He wanted to be like the human. He couldn't do it.
3: He couldn't do it.
2: Ladies and gentlemen, listen, I can talk to Greg all day long. I just want to say thank you again for coming by, bringing your knowledge, your expertise, and your heart to move this industry.
3: Thank you.
2: Thank you.
3: If y'all want to learn how to make some movies and learn how to be a producer, check out our program at the University of Houston. Come check it out. It's a graduate certificate program.
2: Thank you. It's right here in the city, making good use of skills, talents, and the knowledge. Thank you again to Mr. Greg Carter for being on the Public Affairs Podcast.
3: Thank you.
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2: Welcome back to the Public Affairs Podcast. I'm your host, Sky Houston. And before we get out of the month of June, June is Alzheimer's and Brain Health Awareness Month. I had Dr. Donna Murphy reach out to me just wondering if there was any interest in talking about the 50,000 Houstonians with dementia and the 100,000 caregivers caring for them. Nearly 50% of these cases are preventable, she says, or can be substantially delayed in onset. If we just talk about how we protect our brain health throughout our lifespans, not just when we get sick. So I wanted to take this opportunity the last weekend of the month to revisit this conversation with Dr. Murphy so that we have more insight. I've read that Texas is currently ranked third in the nation for Alzheimer's, with nearly 490,000 residents living currently with the disease. And you know where the numbers hit the hardest. Most times it's in the underserved communities that we see this really, really hitting hard. So today's topic, dementia. I just learned a few days ago that a friend of mine, his mom has been battling dementia for years. I see him every day, had no clue. So we'll talk about that. Joining us today is neurologist, neuroscientist, and the founder of Prognosis, Dr. Donna Murphy. She isn't just an expert in the lab. She's a caregiver herself, supporting four family members on this journey. Welcome to the Public Affairs Podcast, Doctor.
7: Thanks so much.
2: Dr. Murphy, allow me to ask this, because we say these terms all the time. People hear them all the time, but I don't know if we really understand what it is. So what is dementia?
7: So what's happening in the brain is that the brain cells are dying. But the reason that they're dying, it can be multiple reasons for why that's happening. For people like me who've had brain infections, the thought is some of the virus or whatever was in our brain is still there and continues to create chronic inflammation. But for other people who are not eating well, not exercising, right? It's that, again, it could also be inflammatory because you're eating things that are like not taking good care of your blood vessel health, and your brain has lots of blood vessels to deliver the nutrients that it needs and to get rid of the stuff it doesn't want. And so you have to have good vascular health. So those are choices you've made, and now you have greater risk for that reason.
2: Now, what's the difference between dementia and Alzheimer's?
7: The difference is that dementia is an umbrella term for many different kinds of diseases that impact the brain, where you're losing brain cells over time. Alzheimer's is the most common kind of dementia.
2: Dr. Murphy is in to speak with us today. If you have a loved one experiencing dementia or a family history of dementia, you can visit the Alzheimer's Foundation's website for support, services, and more education on dementia support. It's ALZFDN.org. It stands for Alzheimer's Foundation.org. And Dr. Murphy, outside of being a neurologist, you yourself are supporting four family members with dementia. Am I reading that correctly?
7: Yes, I am actually not the primary caregiver for those family members. I am a support caregiver. So there are other individuals who are actually taking the primary responsibility. And it's really hard for one person to do this job alone. So really, it takes an entire care team, which is what we often encourage our caregivers to do, is to create that team of support around.

0: rest, but often because we make the choices that we do in terms of diet and exercise and whatnot, it does with time. So we're trying our best to keep it at bay. Other individuals in my family have moderate to severe dementia, all of them at this point. And then we've also lost a couple of people as well in the last 5 to 10 years of dementia.
1: Wow. For you, is this genetically based? I heard you say it's based on some lifestyle choices, but that's a lot of people in your family. When is it genetics and when is it lifestyle?
0: Yeah, so it's going to be both heritable risk, which is genetics, and also non-heritable risk or acquired risk. And those are the things where we actually have a choice in most of that, right? So that's like the diet that we have, whether we're exercising and how much and how. There are other risk factors like protecting your hearing and your vision, making sure that you don't have any head injuries like concussions, educating yourself. These are that can be protective, or it can actually be a risk if you don't have a high level of education. Yeah, so there are many things we can do. There are some things also that are kind of like policy. So air pollution is actually a risk for dementia also. And that, you know, you and I can't choose,
1: right?
0: But we can actually vote to make sure that we have people in place that will choose the right thing for us. Yes.
1: I'm glad you said that. Why is Houston such a critical ground zero for Alzheimer's crisis right now?
0: Yeah, I mean, I think there are a number of reasons. I think a lot of it does have to do with kind of educating people about what we can prevent. 45% of cases are preventable, or we can slow down the progression of the disease and dementia. And most people don't know that. I think most people understand it as something that happens in the family that you may be at risk for genetically, as you mentioned before, but that there is nothing that you can be doing to change your risk. And that's just untrue. It's most things actually we can do to change our risk. And I think here it's like we don't know what are the things that we should be eating that are actually healthy for your brain. We don't know what things we should be doing in terms of exercise. You're supposed to be engaging in 30 minutes of moderate exercise 5 times a week at least. And most people don't know that either, right? These are all choices that we can make to decrease our risk of dementia. So a lot of things like that. There are 14 modifiable risk factors, actually. I've just named a few. But all of those things we can take action on in our lives.
1: Doctor, for listeners in Third Ward, the Heights, or Southwest Houston, why should they care?
0: It's going to be a great opportunity to really learn more about the diagnosis of dementia, kind of understanding the difference between these normal age-related changes in the brain versus dementia. Those are different things, but they're kind of overlapping as well, especially at the beginning of the dementia journey. So understanding that better, understanding what kinds of therapies are available, what kinds of supports are available for caregivers, importantly, because this is a disease fundamentally that makes one person more dependent and another person, or like I said before, a group of people then need to start assuming responsibilities to help care for that person who loses their independence. You're going to learn about all of those things. I think also, I'm going to talk a lot about cultural context, relational context, environmental situational context, and also what's happening inside of the brains of our loved ones with this disease that will maybe result in them behaving in certain ways that can be challenging for our caregivers. So really understanding what this disease is like for the person living with it to help you understand how to best prevent and manage some of the symptoms that we see.
1: Oh, that's going to be good, especially for those who are impatient like me, getting into the mind of what's going on in their mind with dementia and reminder that it's not curable. This isn't something that they can control.
0: Yes. So this is really important because it makes you into a better health advocate in addition to being somebody who can like kind of recognize this at home and start responding in a way that is maybe more appropriate to the situation. When people start forgetting things that are of consequence to their social or professional function, if they're still working, for instance, that, you know, is kind of a red flag. When I forget a word, right, I do that in my 40s. I can't remember what word I wanted to use in a conversation. I'm often able to navigate around that and figure out another word or a way to describe what I was trying to say, and it doesn't impair my social function. When things start to impair your social function, then you want to start being more concerned that this is something more serious. If it is something that is progressively getting worse, as opposed to, you know, once in a while it happens, that also is something to pay attention to. We often in medical school, we're taught that like people don't start showing symptoms of dementia until their 60s, but we're finding, especially for communities of color, that it may happen 10 years earlier. So, you know, we want to be aware of that. And it's confusing for a lot of our families because sometimes what you're seeing is kind of just an exaggeration of who the person already was.
1: Yes.
0: And so you just think it's them. them, right?
2: Yeah.
0: They're just being them. But it's getting worse, right? The things they're forgetting, the way they're behaving, the way they're reacting. And that's when you kind of start to know this is not normal.
1: So, doctor, basically you're saying stop telling people, oh, you're just getting old every time they forget something.
0: Yes. So if you're seeing somebody gradually worsen with their memory, gradually worsen with their ability to like control their emotions, right? Mm-hmm. Then

0: you want to maybe bring that to the attention of a physician to see, hey, is there something going on here that we can diagnose? Unfortunately, for dementia, we don't have a cure for dementia. But the earlier you diagnose it, the more you can, or the quicker you can put into place all of the things to slow down the progression of the disease, so that by the end of the person's life, hopefully they've still maintained most of their independent function. That's the hope.
1: Dr. Murphy, if we are seeing some of these signs, what are the first things you recommend that we do? I know you said get them before a physician. What if they don't have insurance, or we don't know what resources are? Maybe they don't have Medicare or Medicaid. What is the next step?
0: Yes. So I think for anyone over 60, you can reach out to the Area Agency on Aging. There's over 600 of them across the country. We have a Harris County Area Agency on Aging here, as well as the Houston-Galveston Area Council. So they should be able to plug you into some of the resources to start, the community-based resources, the government programs. They have often financial benefits counseling that is available to people, so you can get a better handle on what you can access, given your resources, right? And then I think it is a matter of plugging into community based organizations. I will here shamelessly pitch our organization, which is Prognosis, and we do brain health promotion work. We do prevention work with our caregivers, because our caregivers have both biological risk or heritable risk, often, if this is, for instance, a parent that they're caring for, and they have behavioral risk, because we often make similar choices to our parents.
1: Absolutely.
0: And so you know, you want to know those things for yourself, too, because now you're starting to see this kind of cognitive decline in your loved one, and you don't want to be at risk of that. And really, the choices that we make in middle age are actually really key to us not being at risk for this disease. So we even start with caregivers at that time, you know, earlier on, to really educate them about how not to get this as they're caring for their loved ones who have the disease, to actually manage that situation as well in the moment. Anybody who's kind of concerned about this can always reach out to us. We have a lot of free resources on our website. We have an educational screening tool to see, like, hey, is this what explains maybe some of the symptoms I'm seeing? And you can fill that out as a caregiver for your loved one. They don't have to fill it out themselves, because some of the loved ones are really reluctant to have this exposed, right? There's a lot of shame. It's very stigmatized, this disease. And so caregivers, if they're concerned, can go there and fill out the answers on behalf of their loved ones and see what does it say there. And it's not a diagnosis. It's not a replacement for a diagnosis, but it still can be really helpful in educating. And then we have also caregiver stories. There's a library of over 400 stories in four languages, in Spanish, English, Korean, and in Chinese. And people can go there and explore in people's own words how they've dealt with different symptoms, so they can figure out what to do in their own circumstances. And then we have a caregiver support group. We call them care communities. They're all virtual, and they're people near you, right? People who are also in Houston who are going through the same thing at the same time. Mm-hmm. We really serve a diversity of caregivers. We focus a lot on cultural fluency and language-specific groups, too. So right now we have those groups available in English and in Spanish.
1: Nice. Thank you, Doctor, for sharing those resources, what Prognosis is doing and other community organizations with our audience. Now I have a quick question. I'm going to speak or ask this question for a special group of people, the ladies of the peri. I'm talking about women who are going through perimenopause right now. It's a different experience. People think you're going crazy. Your mind is not clear. These are things that I'm hearing from women who are experiencing perimenopause. Is there any correlation, perimenopause and dementia? You're shaking your head. I don't know what that is for.
0: There is a relationship, so it's important that you brought this topic up.
1: Okay,
0: I love
1: good.
0: It. Yes, menopause is not the same thing as dementia, even though there are some symptoms that are similar, and I think women worry about that.
1: Mm-hmm.
0: However, women are at greater risk for dementia.
1: Why?
0: It's still being researched. We think part of it is that women live longer, but it does seem that there is a hormonal aspect to it as well, and so we're actively trying to figure out how exactly is that influencing our risk for dementia, because it is clear that women are at greater risk.
1: I think y'all are pulling too much from us ladies. I think that's what it is. I'm not a doctor. Dr. Donna Murphy is here. She's the neuroscientist, but I'm going to put my sky science on it. Too many things are pulling at the woman's brain.
0: Yeah.
1: I got the doctor to agree with me.
0: I mean, stress, chronic stress, certainly. And I think, like, things in society being gendered in terms of responsibilities that we have, even as caregivers, right? We also are 2/3 of the caregivers of people who care for people with dementia,
1: mm-hmm.
0: right? Like, those socialized expectations of women. And now it's okay for us to go out there and have a job, but the expectation is that we're going to continue the care work uncompensated and do our jobs.
1: I'm going to bring Dr. Murphy back down, because I took her up somewhere. Dr. Murphy, for the busy person who doesn't have a big village or a big family, how would you encourage them to build their village or community of support,
0: Ben? Yeah, I mean, some of this is all around us, but we haven't necessarily leaned into those relationships in this way. So if you're part of a faith-based community, right? If you are active in your neighborhood or as part of your child's PTA, just any of the connections that you have, especially in place-based community where they're actually geographically close to you, because those are the people who can show up in a moment, to really help you out. And to just get vulnerable, honestly, like, we've had our caregivers talk to their neighbors just to let them know, hey, I'm caring for someone with this disease, just in case they should be out wandering or, asking for help, I think, is really important. So, yeah, that helps. And I think being a part of our care communities helps because it's hard to ask for help. But when you see it being modeled by other people, it's easier to do. And actually, those individuals end up helping one another as well. And so I want to create basically communities of support where we're leveraging our collective wisdom, our lived experience, and use that to really, help our communities reduce the health disparities that exist. I think we're the solution to the problems that are closest to us, right?
1: Yeah. Now, when you say we are the solution to our own ailments, what are things that we can do at home? There are myths out there. Like if you eat tomatoes, it'll help your brain function. Some people say do Sudoku. That helps the puzzles help your brain. Do those small things work?
0: It's really the composite of those things. Okay. So there was this U.S. Pointer study that was done by the Alzheimer's Association and others. And it was looking at these behavioral modifications that you can make having to do with diet, exercise, cognitive exercises or stimulation, social stimulation, right? So these things that we don't think about as like the cure for anything, but they are the prevention, right? Like, so that you never have to deal with it. It's not about finding a cure to something that you already have. It's about never getting that thing in the first place, right?
1: That part. What's the biggest myth that you have heard about dementia? Is there a bigger myth that trumps all the others?
0: Oh gosh, that is a great question.
1: Or give me your favorite three myths about dementia.
0: People will sometimes come to us about certain kinds of like substances that they can use, or like herbs, things like this, right?
1: Wait, that make you get it or keep you from getting it?
0: That keep you from getting it.
1: Mushrooms. Let me throw it out. Is it mushrooms, doctor? Is it? Or in the Friday movie, Smokey say weed is from the earth. That's going to help.
0: But I will say every time anyone brings any of this to me, I have to say, like, it's the same answer. It's that there is no evidence. There's no evidence that any herbs, any supplements, anything that is like kind of not studied, right? And like published on, peer reviewed, that actually helps us outside of these behavioral interventions, right? And I have a lot of beef also with the pharmaceutical industry. So I have issues with those options too. They exist to slow down the progression of this disease. Nothing actually stops the progression. Nothing turns back the clock, which is why it's so important to identify the disease early, right? Not only because it helps us to get that care team in place, not only because it helps us to do the behavioral things that will help to slow down the progression, but also there are some medications that help slow down the progression as well. So, to understand that is, it's a very limited number of things that you can kind of ingest to improve your odds with this condition. But the other big thing is leafy greens. Like,
1: yes.
0: That should be like half your plate is leafy greens,
1: Which are the greens that actually give you the nutrients?
0: Yeah. So the dark leafy greens are the ones that are preferred. But like, depending on your culture, you eat different dark leafy greens, right?
1: Yeah.
0: And so, I mean, the way I think about it is whatever you're going to actually do, don't be thinking like, I have to eat what they eat in the Mediterranean because the Mediterranean diet is the best diet. If you're never going to actually do that, right? You should be adapting that to your own purposes. So again, dark leafy greens, I might have perilla leaves in Korean food. You might have, collard greens or turnip greens, right? Depending on what your background is. And that's okay. We should do we should put in place what we will actually follow, right?
1: That what you can stick to. It's one thing to try it, but it's about making it a lifestyle.
0: Absolutely.
1: Incorporating it into your everyday. If you need the details, you can always DM me. I'm Sky_Houston on all platforms, and I will send it to you directly if you need it. Thank you again. I have Dr. Donna Murphy of Prognosis. I love the way you spelled that, Prognosis, and that's for us.
0: Yes.
1: I think a big part of us staying healthy and is us together. Nobody does it alone.
0: That's right. Thank you so much, Sky.
1: All right. Anything else you want to share, doctor? It's not every day we have a neuroscientist in the building.
0: The question that you asked before about whether you can get involved if you don't have this disease and you're not actively caring for someone with this disease. Many people have asked us this, and we haven't yet created a group for it, but if there is enough interest, I would love to do that, because prevention to me is the best thing that you can do. And for people who are motivated, absolutely. I mean, it's $10 a month, like if you sign up for a year, mm-hmm. to be a part of this community, and it is 1 hour weekly, and it's 24/7 by WhatsApp support. So, yeah.
1: I think if you're part of that group of folks who want to live as long as you can, the best life that you can, if there's anything you can do to extend that, that is within reason and moral, there are things that we want to know how to do. So there's a book on Audible listening to now. It's called Keep Sharp by Dr. Sanjay Gupta. I hope I say his name correctly. I think there is a group who is interested in knowing enough to go forward.
0: Right.
1: I don't want to be behind the eight ball when I have it, if I ever get it.
0: Absolutely. Yeah.
1: So I like that you said it's doing the preventable things before you have it. The best health is taking care of yourself in advance.
0: Absolutely. Yes. So, thank you so much.
1: Thank you again for Dr. Murphy stopping by today while I'm trying to get all my information out. Doctor, real quick before you go, how does the brain work exactly? Is it the activity, the using of the muscle, like you exercise, you get bigger biceps if you work out. So is it that the brain fights off diseases like that because it's getting the exercise?
0: Yes, I think that that's a really great analogy, is to compare it to muscles, because it is true that what you are practiced in terms of like how you engage socially, right, or figuring out certain kinds of problems, you maintain that and or get better at that, right? So that is in fact how the brain works. And this is why it is important for the things that you value, for you to be actively engaged in those things so you can maintain those functions for the longest time possible.
1: Well, thank you so much, Dr. Murphy. She is a neurologist, a neuroscientist, a community health worker, and giving all of her support to her loved ones as well. If you want to reach out, find her online and check out the website.
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0: family, it's your girl Darlene here. It is the Spirit Top 15. We're going to go ahead and get everything started. Here we are at number 15.
1: Come on, let it rise. There's a

That was number 12 right here on the Spirit Top 15. And coming up, I've got songs number 11 and 10, along with the Vintage Vault and our special guest this week. It's all coming up in 5 minutes right here on the Spirit Top 15, Inspirational Hits in America.

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0: That was this week's Vintage Vault. Now it's time for me to get into this week's special guest interview. Welcome to the show, family.
1: We call him all kind of names, like the Pharrell of gospel. We call him like this, you know, the producer of the year. We call him Grammy number ones and all that. We call him names because he's just so talented. His name is Justin Raffern. And Justin, we see you everywhere. So thank you for taking an opportunity to talk to me tonight.
2: Thank you for having me. You know I had to come. You call, I'm coming. So we're going to stop the whole session. I'm going to talk to Darlene.
1: Let's go. Yeah. And I'm just excited about this new EP. Like, family, I'm going to tell y'all, literally, it was an idea just a couple months ago. It was just an idea of, yeah, I got to get some summertime music. And now the EP is finished. It's called 99 Degrees.
2: 99.
1: I want you to talk to us about that. Where'd you get that name, 99 Degrees?
2: You know how they say it, like when it gets hot outside, it's just, you know, people act a little extra crazy. You know, we just get to doing things the hotter it gets. So like 99 Degrees, and I had to play off of here, leave the 99 for the one.
1: Like
2: a pair of lost sheep. Because summertime, you know, for me, and you know, and my friends, we used to get into a lot during the summer. But I just wanted to make this EP for that one person, that one soul, or whoever's watching this may know one person who needs to hear a song off the project. So God told me to do it. You just have fun with it. It's the summer. Give an alternative for the other music that's going on. There's a lot of foolishness that's playing.
1: That's just, it is.
2: Stereo.
1: In the stereo.
2: Right. So we're going to drop some Jesus off where you did something.
1: Man, I love it. And then one thing I love about the way that you write and produce music, you know, sometimes we can hear, you know, what we call contemporary gospel music or urban gospel music, and it just does what it does for this community, for our gospel community. But you are intentional about the way that you produce and the sound that you have, that it reaches every community. Talk to me about that.
2: That's really just me trusting the sound that God has given me.
1: Mm-hmm.
2: I have to frustrate myself trying to fit into the Sunday morning formats.
1: Mm-hmm.
2: Like, the quicker that I was being authentic to my true sound, to my true self, that's when the music started to reach other genres and other markets. Because I know, like, Thank God is the focus single, but Hot Outside was picked up on Pandora on the secular end. So
1: wow.
2: It's a project, but it's playing 2 to 3 markets at the same time because of the authenticity.
1: Yes.
2: Being obedient to the sound God gave me.
1: But that is the key, is obeying the sound, because sometimes you can get in the studio and people are like, nah, they're not going to like that. Nah, that doesn't sound like blah, blah, blah.
2: Right.
1: But you have another approach. It's, I've got to do what I hear God saying. That's so good. That sets you apart.
2: That's what got me here. That's what's keeping me here.
1: That's right. It's
2: awesome.
1: Well, listen, you produced on Queen Naja's record. You produced the song with Trendsetter Sense, Will Be Done, that features Nathan Davis Jr. and Limo Blaze.
2: Right.
1: Which is going, it has been going crazy. Like,
2: I ain't even caught up with the record yet. You know, it's...
1: That record is going crazy right now.
2: Yeah, we've been able to be a part of a lot of records. The Queen, Nas, the Trendsetter Sense.
1: Mm-hmm.
2: Work with you.
1: Yeah, absolutely. And we've got music coming out, family. Just y'all sit tight. We got some stuff coming for you.
0: We're going to come back and finish this conversation. Plus, I got songs number 9 and 8 on the way right here on The Spirit. 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

0: coming up. We're going to continue this conversation with our special guest this week. But right now, here is song number 8 on The Spirit.
1: Put your hands on it. Hands on it. I bet you won't put your hands on it. All right. I'm going to try it like this.

Song number 8 on the Spirit Top 15 Countdown. Now let's get back to the interview. But here's a quick snippet of the new song. Yeah,

0: Thank God. And that you can hear that right as I said it before. You have this sound, and that is a mainstream commercial sound that we can adapt to and adopt into everyday life. I love that. And then you got Get Ready with Jesus. And I know that's on your other records, but
1: I rapped a little bit on this one too.
0: You rapping on this one as well.
1: I had to.
0: That's right.
1: I'm really a rapper in my head. I'm really rapping.
0: Man, you doing everything. You're a rapper, you're a preacher, you're a singer, you're a producer, you're a writer. Just being everything that God called you to be. And I'm just really glad to watch it and to be a part of it. Family, he's a pastor. He's a PK.
1: Oh,
0: and he grew up in church, you know. And I'm glad to see that not all PKs go bad. You know what I'm saying?
1: I was the prodigal. I went there. I just came back.
0: There we go. You say you went there, but you came back.
1: Came on back.
0: You can't get too far away from what God has put in you. But yeah, but you're preaching too. So I love it. So listen, Justin Rafford, everybody. Make sure you get your hands on 99 Degrees. Thank God, featuring Talented and Cheyenne.
1: Cheyenne, Taylor's
0: there, my home. All right. Well, listen, thank you for hanging out with us, Justin. I know you got to get back to it, but we'll be seeing you soon.
1: Thank you for having me, as always.
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Welcome back to the Spirit Top 15. Your girl Darlene here. And this hour, you're going to find out who's going to have the number one song in the country. Plus, I've got new music on the way. But before we do all of that, let's keep the countdown moving. Here is number 7 this week on the Spirit Top 15. Rain down.

That's number six on the Spirit Top 15. And guess what, family? You know I can't let this go without giving you some new music, right? It is on the way. But first, here is this week's number five song on the Spirit.

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Welcome back to your number one weekend countdown with your favorite girl. It's your girl, Darlene. And we're counting down the hottest inspirational hits in the country. We'll get to number one shortly, but check out who's got number four on the screen.

0: Yes, this week's Off the Record Smash. Now it is time to go to the phone lines for this week's chat room topic.
1: Would you rather be hurt by the truth or comforted by a lie? So many people will hold back a truth from friends and family members and loved ones because they don't want their truth to be rejected. They don't want to be called a hater and all of that good stuff. But then sometimes holding back the truth would just keep the doorway open for something terrible to possibly happen. You know, what do you say to this? Tell us your name. Where are you calling from?
2: I'm Brother Williams. I'm calling from Jacksonville, Florida.
1: All right, Duval. What do you say to this tonight?
2: Okay, love without truth, brutality. Mm. Okay, truth without love is hypocrisy. You can't love a person and not tell them the truth, or you'll be a hypocrite.
1: Mm.
2: Okay, so even when it's hard, you know we're going to upset our family members about telling the truth. You have to tell them the truth. You can't stand down in the paint and tell the truth.
1: So the question is, should you tell friends, family, and loved ones the truth, even if it hurts them? Tell me your name and where you're calling from.
3: This is Jackie from Ohio.
1: Jackie, what do you say to this tonight?
3: Well, I do have regrets for not telling a friend the truth.
1: Hmm.
3: Yeah, she had a boyfriend, and they were in love. They were lovey-dovey, beautiful couple. But I saw something, but I didn't say anything because I didn't want her to think that I was jealous.
1: Right.
3: So what ended up happening is that this guy ended up having AIDS and gave it to her, and she passed away. She
1: had
3: the baby.
1: Oh, no. Oh, my God.
3: Yes. And I have regrets.
1: What's your name? Where are you calling from?
4: I'm Joanne. I'm calling from Detroit, Michigan.
1: Joanne, talk to us tonight. What do you say?
4: I say you definitely should tell a person if you value your relationship with them. Not saying just say, oh, that's a bad decision, but framing it away, saying, well, have you thought about this? Or what about that?
1: You're in Darlene's chat room. Tell us your name and where you calling from.
5: Hi. My name is Toya. I'm calling from Atlanta.
1: All right, Toya, what do you say to this question tonight?
5: I suggest no, because I was in a situation where my ex passed and his mom was asking me about his drug status, and I promised that I would never betray him. And when he passed away, I kept the truth. So I choose to keep it. Because I don't want to hurt nobody.
0: I appreciate your engagement and your calls. Thank you. Thank you. Coming up, we're going to find out who's the number two and number one song in the country. All coming up on the Spirit Top 15.

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0: And we're back, family. Your girl Darlene on the Spirit. Top 15 inspirational hits in America. I can't believe we're already at number 2 this weekend on the Spirit.
1: I asked my big brother to come and help me with this one. Ladies and gentlemen.

That's the number two song in the country this weekend on the Spirit Top 15. But there can only be one song to take it all the way to the top and hold on to that spot. And here it is, the number one song this week on the Spirit Top 15.

0: And that was the number one song this week on the Spirit Top 15. Congratulations to you and every artist that made it in the top 15 countdown this weekend. Before I let you go, let me give you this selfie session.
1: Family, you know, tonight's conversation reminds us that some of the most important people in our lives are not the ones who always agree with us. Okay, they're the ones who care enough about us to tell us the truth. And here's the truth. Most growth doesn't happen when we are celebrated and applauded. Growth actually happens when we're challenged and hard truths are told to us. You know, when somebody lovingly helps us see what we couldn't see ourselves, that doesn't mean every truth needs to be spoken, but when it is spoken, you gotta look at the person that gave you the truth, because it's only to make things better. You know, wisdom teaches us that timing matters and love matters and compassion matters, but honesty does matter, because silence can protect feelings temporarily while the truth can protect a future permanently. And maybe the greatest gift that we can give the people that we love is not constant agreement and yes, ma'am, and no, ma'am, and yes, sir, and no, sir. No, maybe it's loving honesty. The kind that says, I care too much about you to watch you walk into harm's way without me saying something. I pray that God gives us the wisdom to know when to speak, humility to receive correction when the truth is being told to us. And I pray that he gives a strong love so that we can tell the truth without losing our compassion, and we can receive the truth without losing love. All right.
0: Follow me on Twitter and on Instagram. And don't forget, join me next weekend. I'm going to give you the biggest songs, the best interviews from some of your favorite artists. It's your girl, Darlene. I'll see you next weekend on the Spirit Top 15 Inspirational Hits in America. Bye-bye for now.

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0: Oh, for somebody tonight, all of the hurt and the pain that you've gone through, God's got an answer for you tonight. You might be hurting.
1: You might be crying.
0: You might be worrying.
1: You might be worrying and frustrated.

Tanya Nolan with blessings on the best in inspiration all day. I'm Cheryl Jackson. I call it the prayer request hour, and let's keep Danny Glover in our prayers. And I'll tell you why coming up next on the best in inspiration all day.

0: Ken Jones with Praise on Go on the best in inspiration all day. I'm Cheryl Jackson. It's time now for the prayer request hour. And placing on the prayer request list is Danny Glover, actor and activist Danny Glover, best known for starring as an easygoing police officer in the Lethal Weapon franchise, has revealed he has Alzheimer's disease. The four-time Emmy Award nominee, who turned 80 on July 22nd, told Today in People magazine that he was diagnosed with the progressive memory-destroying disease 3 years ago. More than 6 million people in the United States and millions more around the world have Alzheimer's, the most common form of dementia. Now, Glover earned 4 Emmy Award nominations, an honorary Oscar in 2022. Other awards came from the NAACP and Black Entertainment Television, and received nominations for the Screen Actors Guild as well. Glover also served as a Goodwill Ambassador for the United Nations Development Program from 1998 to 2004. It focuses on poverty, disease, and economic development in Africa, Latin America, and the Caribbean. So let's keep his family in prayer. And I think that it's bold for him to even come out to say that he has it and that he's an advocate for it and is speaking out about Alzheimer's. My mom literally passed from dementia as well, vascular dementia as well. And so I know what it's like to deal with family members who are losing memory. So let's keep his family in prayer. It's the Prayer Request Hour on the Best in Inspiration.
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That's Sincere with After Tonight on the Best in Inspiration All Day. It's the prayer request hour, and let's pray for those who are traveling during this holiday season. It's the prayer request hour. We can do that, right? Let's do it. Coming up in just a few moments on the Best in Inspiration All Day.

0: That's Fashawn Mitchell with Nobody Greater on the Best in Inspiration All Day. I'm Cheryl Jackson. All right, it is the prayer request hour, and y'all, let's pray for those who are traveling today. Those who, you know, may be on train or plane or might be driving. Let's pray for traveling mercy, that they get home safe and that they find things the way they left them. As my mom used to pray that all the time. Pray blood covering over them. So everybody under the sound of my voice, if you're traveling and on your way home, we are praying safety for you. It's the prayer request hour on the Best in Inspiration.
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1: What's up, Baltimore? 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

Jason Nelson with Nothing Without You on the Best in Inspiration All Day. I'm Cheryl Jackson. It's Inspirational Lifestyles coming up in 15 minutes. And today for July 5th, our topic is One of Us. One of Us. That's coming up next on the Best in Inspiration All Day.

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0: Pastor Mike Jr. would turn it around on the best in inspiration all day. I'm Cheryl Jackson. It is time now for Inspirational Lifestyles is where I share my devotion. Today's topic is One of Us. One of Us, Philippians 2 and 7 from the NIV. Rather, he made himself nothing by taking the very nature of a servant, being made in human likeness. When we face hardship in our life, we can often feel like nobody really relates to what we are going through. Sometimes people cannot see beyond their own situation to know how to help. Perhaps you have been in a situation where you didn't really know how to help a friend who was going through a really tough time. We need to be reminded that Jesus knew what it was like to be human. He didn't come as a God among men. He came in human form. This means he experienced physical things like hunger and tiredness, as well as emotions like sadness and excitement. If anyone knows about suffering, it is Jesus. If you are feeling like you need empathy for your situation, look to him. He understands. So we pray, Jesus, thank you for experiencing humanity on earth so you are able to completely understand my difficulties. You already know my circumstances, so I simply ask that I will sense your presence in my life, knowing that you care deeply for me. That's Inspirational Lifestyles on the Best in Inspiration all day.
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Praise the Lord, everybody. We got a message to encourage you and let you know that no matter what you're going through, there's still glory coming, and it's coming after.

It's the maestro, Richard Smallwood, with Total Praise. I'm the best in inspiration all day. Check this out. If your child is going to college and needs student loans, well, President Trump has new rules, and it took place July 1st. We're going to talk about that next on the best in inspiration all day.

0: It's Erica Campbell with a little more Jesus on the Best in Inspiration all day. I'm Cheryl Jackson. So be mindful, family, that as of July 1st, Donald Trump's student loan overhaul takes effect and will eliminate or restrict how much students and parents can borrow for college and push them towards risky private loans or being priced out of college altogether. So the changes, which are buried inside of Trump's so-called One Big Beautiful Bill signed into law July last year, places a tighter cap on Parent PLUS loans, narrow repayment options, and eliminate Grad PLUS loans for some future graduates and professional students. That all might sound a little boring, but for Black families especially, it could turn into a more devastating kitchen talk crisis. Your child getting into college, receiving some financial aid, and still cannot afford to go. And while all universities may feel the squeeze, except maybe those with slavery-era endowments, HBCUs are especially vulnerable because they enroll large number of students whose family depend on federal aid in Parent PLUS or Grad PLUS loans. If that money disappears or get capped, this will trigger what college is called summer melt. This means students who plan to attend college never actually make it to campus because HBCUs don't have the institutional wealth or predominantly white colleges to quietly cover those thousands of students' unpaid balances. So it's a trickle-down effect of what's going to happen. There's a cap on how much you can actually borrow now, whereas before it wasn't a cap. It's whatever it was that covered your tuition. So be mindful of that. Make sure you guys are aware of the financial aid and the different changes, especially those who are paying money back. All right, check out the full story at Get Up Erica.
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It's Daryl Walls and PJ Morton with Abel on the Best in Inspiration All Day. It's official. Michael Jackson's biopic has broken all kinds of records. We'll talk about it next on the Best in Inspiration All Day.

0: Kenny Lewis and One Voice with My God Did It on the Best in Inspiration All Day. All right, guys, so check it out. Michael Jackson's biopic on Michael has grossed $977 million at worldwide box office, surpassing Oppenheimer as the highest grossing biopic of all time. Director Christopher Nolan's Oppenheimer was the previous record holder in terms of movies based on real people, with $975 million globally, a remarkable total of an R-rated historical drama that was 3 hours long. Michael already ranked as the biggest musical biopic of all time, surpassing 2018 Queen's sensation Bohemian Rhapsody, which generated $911 million worldwide. Now, Michael, distributed by Lionsgate in the U.S. and Universal and international markets, has grossed $607.2 million overseas and $370.2 million domestically since April. The movie opened to $97 million domestically and $217 million globally, shattering the opening record for musical biopic set by 2015 Straight Outta Compton. And let me tell you something, it's broken all kinds of records, and they're talking about doing a part two of the movie as well. So we'll see how that goes. Check out that story as well. It's on our website at getuperica.com.
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1: To all my people in the struggle, you think God's forgotten about you. Here's some pain medicine. 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

0: Ricky Dillard and Ron Carter with Open My Eyes on the best and inspiration all day. I pray that this music has blessed your soul. Thank you for hanging out with me. Here's another one. It's Brent Jones with Praise in the Choir Stand on the best and inspiration all day.
1: The choir is in the choir stand, and we praise to the Lord. Hey!

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0: Jonathan McReynolds with Gotta Have You on the Best in Inspiration All Day. That's going to do it for me. Thank you so much for hanging out. It's been an amazing Sunday, right? Be sure to tune in bright and early tomorrow morning for Get Up Mornings with Erica Campbell. Me, Erica Griff, will be back in the seat doing this thing all over again. And we'd love to have you. In the meantime, follow me on social media. I'm Cheryl Jackson Radio on all socials. All right? Love you, family. Thanks for hanging.
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Hallelujah. Come on, just put some sweet words of worship in the atmosphere with me. 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Come on, right there. Come on. 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

0: right, friends, another great week of faith and fame with me, AV. 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
1: Hello, sir. How are you?
0: I am fantastic. How are you? How's the grandbaby? You know, I always have to ask.
1: Yes, I'm doing good and Wyatt is doing wonderful.
0: And you know, I'll let you say what you want to say on our hot topic of the day.
1: I like a man that can clean up, that can cook, that can help relieve some of the stress and pressures of life. Absolutely.
0: Carry that weight.
1: That helps. I'm just saying.
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1: Praise Mix, Darren, where we keep God first in the mix. Your boy, D Stone, is in the building. And I'm excited about this weekend's show. Calm down. Listen, yeah, we got a lot going on. I got some cruise information for you. I got an opportunity for you to get mixes all right here on the Praise Mix Damn.

0: Yeah! Praise Mix Down, where we keep God first in the mix. Your boy D-Stone is in the building, and I know you can hear the smile on my face, and I'm smiling for a couple reasons. First of all, thank you for listening to the show. I don't take that for granted at all. And because of that, I want to actually meet you in person. And if you don't have a vacation plan for this year, I have one for you. 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
13: All right. I'm going to try it like this.

The Choir Room featuring Fred Hammond, Love Never Fails, right here on the Praise Mix Down, where we keep God first in the mix. And I'm going to tell you what, we going to keep the party going and keep the praise on go right here on the Praise Mix Down. KJO.

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0: You feeling that mix right there? DM me right now at Dwight Stone on Instagram, at DJ Dwight Stone on Facebook. I'm going to send you 8 mixes to represent the new thing that God is doing in your life. And I'm going to tell you what, if you want to book your boy, I'm getting booked very, very quickly throughout the rest of the year, but I do want to give you the opportunity to book me. If you go to my Instagram page, you're going to see my booking information in my bio. If you go to my Facebook page, I don't know where it is. But I'm going to give you my email right now. It's dstonebookings@gmail.com. That's dstone, D-S-T-O-N-E, bookings, B-O-O-K-I-N-G-S, at gmail.com. That goes directly to my manager. Serious inquiries only. But I've been doing birthday parties. I've been doing private parties. I've been doing parties. So if you want to book your boy, I just wanted to put it out there because a lot of people say, how do you get, is he even available? I am. But you got to go through management. It protects you. It protects me. It protects everyone. So make sure that you do that. The sooner the better. And you never know. You could have D-Stone at your next event.
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1: Praise Mix Down, where we keep God first in the mix. If you are just tuning in, you missed a lot, but it's okay. We about to get into it this hour. Got some cruise information that I need to share. Got some mixes that I need to give away. Let's turn up. 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

0: Praise Mix Down, where we keep God first in the mix. 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

Jason Nelson, Madison Ryan Ward, made new right here on the Praise Mix Down, where we keep God first in the mix. And this song right here, not even gonna lie, it's one of my wife's favorite songs. It's one of my favorite songs. This is Fresh Start Worship. 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
6: I'll be your new sidekick, little April, but you can lose the little for me, uncle.
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7: Rude. That's right, we have layaway plans for those of you that can't drive off today with a low deposit. We can lay it away. We don't do a credit check for those of you that fallen on hard economic times. Come out and see us at the little dealership inside the loop. That's right, come see little April at the little dealership and her little sidekick at 1515 Broadway. And call us to hear more about our layaway plans at 713-924-3980.
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0: Praise Mix Down, where we keep God first in the mix. Your boy D-Stone is in the building. Don't forget, if you're feeling that mix right there, follow me on Instagram at Dwight Stone or Facebook at DJ Dwight Stone and just say, yo, let me get the mixes. And I'm going to send you not one, not two, not three, but eight mixes to represent the new thing, Hey Glory, that God is doing in your life. And all you got to do is follow me. That's, you know, it's all to the good too. Yeah, I appreciate that. You know, we've been doing this show for a very, very, very long time, and I look forward to meeting and sometimes talking to the people that listen to the show. So, you know, when you slide in the DM, just understand I don't have other people checking my DMs. I check my own DMs, and that's why sometimes it takes a long time because I don't have a team yet. But in the meantime, you know, holler at your boy. Say whatever it is you want to say. At Dwight Stone on Instagram, at DJ Dwight Stone on Facebook. We got more on the way. It's the Praise Mix Down.
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Praise Mix Down, where we keep God first in the mix. That is a show. Just want to thank you for listening. Before we leave, we don't like to leave without a word of encouragement. My encouragement is fight for your life, y'all. Everybody hears about the benefits of serving the Lord, and there are benefits. For real. It's amazing. There's blessings that show up. With long life, he will satisfy you. You will see the goodness of the Lord while you live. All those scriptures are absolutely true. But the thing I don't hear us talking about enough is the fight. And if you don't know Jesus Christ, I invite you to be a part of this amazing family where you don't just have to fight, but you'll have a coach. You'll have a trainer. And that trainer just ain't trying to get you right for the fight. He wants to let you know that the battle that you're in, I already won for you on Calvary. So if you just confess with your mouth and believe in your heart, you about to be all good. So just repeat after me. Say, Lord God, I repent for every part of me that's not like you. I believe you died for my sins, and I believe you rose from the grave. And because of your sacrifice and because of my belief, I am saved. And around here, we like to say, you saved, baby. You saved, baby. DM me if you said that for the first time. At Dwight Stone on Instagram, at DJ Dwight Stone on Facebook. That is the Praise Mixdown, and we'll be back the same time next week. I'll see you then.

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